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2: Nearly 200 women have died from ectopic pregnancies since 2020. That's when an embryo implants outside the uterus where it can't develop. If left untreated, the embryo can rupture, causing deadly bleeding. A new investigation from ProPublica explores how state abortion bans could be contributing to the recent spike in deaths. What they found next time on 1A.

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That's it for 1A for this evening. 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The BBC World Service is next. It's 9 o'clock.

0: and they will pursue their own interests above all else. We just need to make sure that we do the same and we don't let them get too powerful that we can't actually stand up for ourselves. There has to be balance, simple as that.
1: With Australia caught between two superpowers, every exchange between their leaders carries weight. And in Beijing in 2026, when Xi Jinping met Donald Trump, the Chinese president invoked the idea of the Fuxi

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1: In war. 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
2: This is Alex Ritson with the newsroom. The new chairman of the Federal Reserve is unrepentant over raising America's main interest rate despite criticism from Donald Trump.
3: Job gains have kept pace with the workforce, and the unemployment rate has changed little. But inflation remains elevated.
2: More than 6,000 people in Nepal are still missing following last month's deadly floods. Mice implanted with human brain cells are poised to test the latest psychiatric drugs.
4: So here we build a new model that allows us to actually capture aspects of human brain function in a way that has not been possible before.
2: Complaints grow in Japan about the quality of athletes' accommodation for the Asian Games, which are about to get underway, and the racing car driver who saved his rival from a trackside inferno.
5: As soon as my car started going up in flames, he aimed for me as though it had been pre-programmed. He did every step right.
2: First the news.
6: BBC News with Neil Nunes. President Trump has once again demanded lower interest rates after the U.S. Central Bank, the Federal Reserve, raised them for the first time in 3 years. The Fed wants to tame inflation, but Mr. Trump claimed rates should be 1%. When announcing the rate rise, the Fed chair, Kevin Warsh, was asked what message it sent the president.
7: I don't have anything for you on discussions with the president. And I'm not a Wall Street newsletter. Part of the independence of the Federal Reserve is we stay in our lane.
6: Speaking to journalists hours later, Mr. Trump avoided directly criticizing Mr. Warsh, but claimed the interest rate was raised for political reasons.
8: He's a good man, Kevin Warsh, but no matter how good a job, he's got a hostile board. I want him to be independent, but it's my opinion. I'm very good at this stuff. Interest rates are too high.
6: President Trump has threatened to cut trade with the European Union if it pursues a proposal to make Canada the bloc's first ever associate member. Describing the plan as laughable, Mr. Trump said he would view it as a hostile act that could prompt further tariffs on the EU. The Trump administration has confirmed that it's again denied a visa to Mahmoud Abbas, the Palestinian Authority president. The move means Mr. Abbas will be unable to attend next week's UN General Assembly in New York for a second year running, as Tom Bailey reports.
9: In a statement explaining its decision, the State Department accused officials of the Palestinian Authority and Palestine Liberation Organization of failure to reform and ongoing activities that undermine the prospects for peace in the Middle East. Mr. Abbas has previously used his platform at the annual gathering of world leaders to advocate for a permanent end to the war in Gaza, full UN membership, and a clear path towards Palestinian statehood. He last addressed the assembly in person in 2024. After being denied a visa last year, a resolution was adopted allowing him to appear remotely via video. A similar proposal is now expected to be considered again.
6: The mayor of Kyiv says 12 people have been injured in a Russian airstrike on the Ukrainian capital. Vitaly Klitschko said offices had been hit as well as residential properties. In the southern port city of Odessa, apartments on three floors of a 19-story residential building have been destroyed. Initial reports say three people are receiving medical assistance. The U.S. House of Representatives has passed a sweeping Russia sanctions bill sponsored by the late Senator Lindsey Graham. The legislation will allow tariffs of up to 100% on the top five buyers of Russian energy and

0: politically motivated decision to raise interest rates for the first time in 3 years. 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
1: As safety concerns about artificial intelligence increase, Microsoft has published

0: coming up on 2 o'clock this evening. Thanks so much for joining us here on Blue Ridge Public Radio, BPR News, WCQS Mars Hill, WFQS Franklin, WMQS Murphy, WNQS Silva, and WCQS HD. 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
2: Our top story today, we have an interview with one of the most significant global figures in artificial intelligence. Mustafa Soleiman of Microsoft AI says that the rival firm Anthropic's approach could have a disastrous impact on our ability to control AI in the future.
3: So I think the danger is that if we train these systems to imitate the idea that they have feelings or that they suffer, then we'll be at loggerheads with them and they'll conflict with our desire to control them, to align them, and to have them benefit humanity.
1: We're also going to hear from the veteran Ugandan diplomat who's in the running to become the next United Nations Secretary General. Olara Otunnu tells us he'll prioritise efforts to help end major international conflicts. That's coming up after the latest world news.

0: This is Blue Ridge Public Radio, BPR News. Thanks for joining us. Hope you're having a lovely late night or early morning. We're coming up on 3 o'clock. As BPR continues to cover local news across Western North Carolina, sustaining support makes expanded reporting possible. 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Another hour of the BBC World Service is up next. It's 3 o'clock.
1: Hello, this is the BBC World Service with Katie Razzle and me, Ros Atkins. 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
2: This week on the media show, is the right of reply under threat? It's long been one of the tenets of journalism, giving people a fair chance to respond to allegations before publication.
1: But in a media world where public figures can speak directly to their own audiences, it can offer subjects a way to get ahead of the story. We discuss whether it's still fit for purpose.
2: Also on the show, why broadcasters in the UK are calling for a British TV button on remote controls. The big global streamers now pay for a button on the remotes of many TV manufacturers, but the local channels say that's putting them at a disadvantage.
1: We'll look at the history of the humble TV remote. It's all coming up on the media show after the news.
3: BBC News with Moira Alderson. The UN has warned that the Earth's water cycle is becoming increasingly erratic, regularly swinging between too little and too much. This, it said, has serious global implications. Here's our global affairs correspondent, Sebastian Usher.
4: The latest annual report by the UN's World Meteorological Organization will raise further fears over an accelerating decline in water shortage across the world. The WMO has drawn attention in particular to dwindling levels of what are called slow reserves, such as groundwater in lakes, rivers and glaciers. The head of the WMO, Celeste Saulo, says the world's savings account of water is being depleted. That's been exacerbated in the past year, one of the warmest on record, and it's likely to worsen with the current El Niño weather pattern, which increases both the risk of drought and flooding.
3: One person

0: It's Morning Edition from NPR News. I'm A. Martinez in Los Angeles, California.
1: And I'm Michelle Martin in Washington, D.C. Good morning. Interest rates are higher this morning after the Federal Reserve raised them for the first time in 3 years.
0: The vote on Wednesday was unanimous, and now the Fed's benchmark short-term interest rate is a quarter of a percentage point higher, which is exactly the opposite of what President Trump wanted when he chose a new Fed chair.
1: NPR's Alina Selyuk is here to walk us through the latest. Good morning.
2: Hello, hello.
1: Okay, so we know what happened. Let's talk about why and what it means that the Fed has raised the interest rate.
2: Well, it means the Federal Reserve is making the move to cool down inflation. I'll tell you my corny metaphor for this. You know how in a fire there's like a red box that says in case of emergency, break glass?
1: Yep.
2: Well, if you think of inflation as a fire, the rate hike is like the Fed saying emergency and breaking that glass.

43 minutes after 5 on a foggy Thursday morning. Low to mid 60s across the region. Highs in the upper 80s, say forecasters, could see a stray shower. Always see clouds and then they just kind of move away, but we could see some rain falling. We're headed to Pennsylvania in about 7 minutes, where we've heard NPR's reported at least 4 measles associated deaths in the state that is dealing with an outbreak. And then the president's renewed political attacks against Canada. And then the tariffs, the sort of pushback.

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1: We will keep you posted on that story. Lots of research, public health research, comes out of North Carolina. Always good to hear the state mentioned. Well, we're going to talk about measles in Pennsylvania and farmers adapting to tariffs after that, and then peeking into the 6 o'clock hour, about 9 minutes until 6 o'clock if you're watching the clock. 65 outside. Could see a stray shower this afternoon. Highs close to the upper 80s. You can feel a bit more humidity. Feels a little muggier. There is some pretty dense fog in the downtown Asheville area. So just peek outside the window if you need some extra time to get where you're going safely. And just be aware of, as school traffic starts, that it may still be dense during that time. We're going to hear more about funding for affordable housing and the loud noise from data centers. We'll go to Tennessee for that story. So lots to cover in the next hour. 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
1: Is limited highs today in the mid to upper 80s with a chance of some shower activity this afternoon. I'm Helen Chickering. Among the stories we're watching today, Governor Josh Stein says he will appeal a court ruling that came down yesterday. It keeps control over election administration with the state auditor. WUNC's Colin Campbell has details.
2: A three-judge panel with the state court of appeals divided along party lines in Stein's lawsuit. The governor had sued to block a 2024 law that moved the state board of elections under the state auditor. That gave auditor Dave Bolick the ability to appoint a Republican majority to the board. Stein argued the move was unconstitutional, but the appeals court panel's Republican majority ruled that it doesn't violate the separation of powers because the auditor is part of the executive branch and the legislature isn't getting power over elections. Judge John Arrowwood, a Democrat, filed a dissenting opinion that sided with Stein. The governor announced he'll appeal the ruling to the state Supreme Court, which has a Republican majority. Stein said Wednesday that Bolick is politicizing election administration and no other state puts their auditor in charge of elections. Wednesday's ruling means that Bolick's appointees will remain in charge of the elections agency at least through November's election. I'm Colin Campbell in Raleigh.
1: President Trump was in North Carolina yesterday, rallying supporters last night outside of Charlotte in Gastonia for Republican Senate candidate Michael Whatley. Trump attacked Democratic candidate former Governor Roy Cooper on familiar issues, including transgender athletes participating in sports. He also focused on crime, which Trump claimed had been made worse by Democrats. Whatley faces a challenging contest against Cooper, who has a lead in polls and fundraising. The seat is crucial for Democrats aiming to flip Senate control. We'll hear more about last night's rally at 6:30. Well, nearly 2 years after Hurricane Helene, Buncombe County says its preparedness action plan is about 75% complete. County officials briefed commissioners Tuesday on recovery efforts and preparations for future disasters. The plan includes a new emergency operations center in the former JCPenney at the Asheville Mall. The county plans to renovate the building and says move-in to the facility will happen sometime in 2028. Officials are also planning landslide mitigation work at Garin Creek and assessments of 8 other landslide sites. You can find more on recovery reporting from the BPR news team at our website, bpr.org. A muggy start to what will be a partly sunny day with a chance of some shower activity in the afternoon. Highs expected to be closer to the upper 80s today and tomorrow as well. This is BPR.
3: It's Morning Edition from NPR News. Ami Martinez in Los Angeles, California.
4: And I'm Michelle Martin in Washington, D.C. Good morning. People around the world have been protesting over rising gas prices.
3: And it comes as Saudi Arabia, the world's biggest oil exporter, faces a renewed war in Yemen against the Houthis with attacks on its energy infrastructure.
4: NPR international correspondent Aya Bachawi is covering this from Dubai. Good morning, Aya.
5: Good morning, Michelle.
4: So let's start with the fallout from higher energy prices.
5: Yeah, so this spike in prices is leading to protests in Syria, the Philippines, Indonesia, and other countries. You also have Bangladesh rationing electricity with frequent power cuts there. And this latest war in Yemen and the attacks on Saudi energy from that just adds to the existing pressure on oil markets where prices are way up. Diesel has already hit a record high in the U.S., and that means higher costs for trucking and farming. Brent crude has been trading about $105 a barrel. That's up some 50% from before the war with Iran. So you have all these various pressures now on refineries across the Gulf, from attacks on their infrastructure from the U.S. war in Iran to continued attacks on shipping through the Strait of Hormuz. And we know that countries are drawing from their strategic oil reserves to try to plug the gap.
4: So tell us how this escalation between the Saudis and the Houthis is challenging energy supplies.
5: So, Michelle, let's start with the numbers. Data from OPEC shows that Saudi Arabia's oil output fell to around 6.2 million barrels a day last month. Now, compare that to 11 million barrels a day before the U.S. war with Iran. And the Saudis are now facing these two chokeholds, one in the Strait of Hormuz, and since July, a blockade on its ships by the Houthis through Bab al-Mandeb. That is the other key shipping strait through the Red Sea. The Saudis were using the Red Sea to bypass the Strait of Hormuz. But

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1: We're going to hear more about AI from a different perspective in just a bit, coming up right now, almost 20 minutes after 6. Thank you for listening to Morning Edition on BPR News. Just a pleasure to have your

0: Live from NPR News in Washington, I'm Dave Mattingly. The cost of borrowing money is going up. The Federal Reserve is raising interest rates by a quarter point, with inflation persisting in the U.S. economy. It marks the central bank's first rate increase in more than 3 years and the first under Fed Chair Kevin Warsh, who suggests a second rate hike is possible before the end of the year. Energy prices in the U.S. continue to spike. AAA says the price of regular gasoline went up another 7 cents a gallon overnight. It's now averaging almost $4.44. Diesel hit another all-time high today at nearly $6.40. Congress is in the midst of historic levels of retirements, resignations, and runs for outside elected office. NPR's Stephen Fowler says one in five members of Congress will not be returning to Capitol Hill next year.
1: There are 99 seats guaranteed to have a different member from the start of 2025. That number is likely to rise as dozens of incumbents are locked into competitive races and could lose in November. This year, a record number of senators and representatives announced earlier than ever that they were retiring or running for a different office. 16 lawmakers died or resigned, and another 13 lost their primary elections. That includes a number of older House Democrats knocked off by younger challengers, and President Trump ousted incumbents he felt had crossed him. Stephen Fowler, NPR News.
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2: Good morning, and thanks for tuning in to BPR News. Patchy fog across the region to start your Thursday morning. We'll see highs today in the upper 80s for most, with a chance of a stray shower, otherwise partly sunny skies. I'm Helen Chickering with a look at stories making headlines across the state. President was in North Carolina yesterday. President Trump rallied supporters outside of Charlotte in Gastonia last night for Senate candidate Michael Whatley. As WFAE's Zachary Turner reports, the president spoke about crime, transgender athletes, and the end of the Iran war.
3: Whatley continued to criticize his opponent, former Governor Roy Cooper, for a COVID-era deal that saw 3,500 people released from prisons to relieve overcrowding. Whatley incorrectly said to Carlos Brown Jr., charged with killing Arena Zarutska on Charlotte's light rail line, was released as part of that deal. Trump echoed the claim during his remarks.
4: The animal who murdered Arena Zarutska should never have been on your streets. After 14 arrests, he should have been locked up for many, many years, but Roy Cooper released him. He said, no, let's release him.
3: In fact, Brown had been released 5 months prior to that settlement after serving his mandatory minimum sentence on a prior charge. But the message still resonated with Trump supporters. Gaston County resident Abraham Lawrence said he liked Whatley's stance on crime.
5: North Carolina has become such a dangerous place. Like, I moved here from New York 25 years ago, and it's totally different now.
3: Whatley is trying to mount a comeback in a race where he's consistently trailed Cooper in public polls. I'm Zachary Turner in Charlotte.
2: The former governor, Roy Cooper, has held a consistent lead over Whatley in public polling, as we just heard. An Elon University poll released last week put Cooper up 11 percentage points. In other news, more state money is going toward repairs here in western North Carolina for dams damaged by Hurricane Helene. The State Department of Environmental Quality announced yesterday nearly $3.5 million in grants to repair high-hazard dams. Those are dams where a failure could threaten lives or cause significant damage downstream. Turner Shoals Dam in Polk County will get more than $1.3 million to repair erosion and damage near its hydroelectric station. Beach Lake Dam near Hendersonville will get more than $1.2 million. Both are considered high-hazard dams. After Helene, state inspectors found damage at about 40 dams across the mountains. 36 were classified as high hazard. You can find more recovery news at our website, bpr.org.

Marketplace Morning Report coming up next here on BPR News. Thanks so much for tuning in. We'll have a news update for you at 7 o'clock, about 9 minutes until 7. '62 in Waynesville, '61 in Fairview, '63 in Old Ford, and '65 in downtown Asheville. We'll see a mix of clouds and sun today. Chance of a scattered shower, patchy fog this morning. Better chance for rain comes in tomorrow and through the weekend. We'll see those high temperatures kind of roller coaster, upper 80s tomorrow, and then low to mid 80s Saturday and Sunday. 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
1: Pratt filed a dissenting opinion that sided with Stein. The governor announced he'll appeal the ruling to the state Supreme Court, which has a Republican majority. Stein said Wednesday that Bullock is politicizing election administration and no other state puts their auditor in charge of elections. Wednesday's ruling means that Bullock's appointees will remain in charge of the elections agency at least through November's election. I'm Colin Campbell in Raleigh.
2: North Carolina, in other news, the Supreme Court voted in a 7-2 decision earlier this week to reject the proposed mail-in voting restrictions. For the midterms, North Carolina was the first in the country to begin mailing absentee ballots for midterms. That happened September 4th. Voters can request an absentee ballot through October 20th. Ballots must be received by November 3rd, and early in-person voting begins October 15th. Well, more money is headed to Western North Carolina to repair dams damaged by Hurricane Helene. The State Department of Environmental Quality announced its second round of grants for high-hazard dams damaged by the storm. That's where a failure could put people, homes, or roads downstream at risk. The grants total nearly $3.5 million. Turner Shoals Dam in Polk County and Beach Lake Dam near Hendersonville are among those receiving funding after Helene. State inspectors found damage at about 40 dams across the mountains. 36 were classified as high hazard. Could see some shower activity this afternoon. Otherwise, a mix of clouds and sun, highs in the mid-80s. More chance of rain as we get into the weekend. Temperatures Saturday and Sunday a bit cooler than today and tomorrow in the low to mid-80s. Right now, 65 in downtown Asheville.
3: It's Morning Edition from NPR News. I'm A. Martinez in Los Angeles, California.
4: And I'm Michelle Martin in Washington, D.C. Good morning. Interest rates are higher this morning after the Federal Reserve raised them for the first time in 3 years.
3: The vote on Wednesday was unanimous, and now the Fed's benchmark short-term interest rate is a quarter of a percentage point higher, which is exactly the opposite of what President Trump wanted when he chose a new Fed chair.
4: NPR's Alina Seljuk is here to walk us through the latest. Good morning.
5: Hello, hello.
4: Okay, so we know what happened. Let's talk about why and what it means that the Fed has raised the interest rate.
5: Well, it means the Federal Reserve is making the move to cool down inflation. I'll tell you my corny metaphor for this. You know how in a fire there's like a red box that says in case of emergency, break glass?
4: Yep.
5: Well, if you think of inflation as a fire, the rate hike is like the Fed saying emergency and breaking that glass to grab the extinguisher. But the Fed is also hoping they don't have to like blast away for a long time, which is to say the Fed's rate setting committee signaled one more rate hike this year, and that's it.
4: Not quite a dad joke, but we'll take it. So,
5: Doing my best.
4: Let's get to the political drama here. Trump pressured the previous Fed chair, Jerome Powell, to lower interest rates. He even threatened to fire Powell over this. Not clear that he could, but he threatened it. So Powell's term as chair ended. Trump picked a replacement, Kevin Warsh. And now, pretty soon after Warsh took over, the Fed raised rates. So where does this leave the Fed chair now?
5: Yeah, last night, Trump again on social media pressed the Fed for lower rates. This dynamic came up a lot in Warsh's press conference yesterday. Like Powell, Warsh refused to engage. He kept saying the Fed is independent, the Fed should stay in its lane, and he has nothing to say about the president.
4: Say more about the argument for raising rates.
5: So fundamentally, the Fed has a certain credibility maintained, and the data is the data, which is what Warsh essentially said. The inflation trends are simply not improving.
6: The plain fact is that inflation is too high and has been for too long.
5: Inflation has been above the Fed's goal for 5 years. And Warsh made the case that this is a strong economy to absorb this rate hike. People are employed. They're still shopping. Actually, just yesterday, we got the latest data on retail sales that showed people spending more across the board, including on fun things like hobby supplies and sporting goods. The Fed has to walk a narrow line, putting the brakes on the economy without tipping it into a recession. And that's part of why this rate hike is not huge, only a quarter of a percent.
4: And also, you were reminding us that actually it wasn't just Warsh, it was all 12 members of the Fed Rate Setting Committee voting unanimously. Okay, so for people who aren't economists, how does a rate hike by the Fed work to fix inflation?
5: Raising interest rates makes it more expensive to borrow money, which theoretically means

0: you need a break from news, we've got you covered. Some music and conversation coming up next, and then we'll have a news update at 7:30. It is 7:20. Just took a little brief walk outside our studios in downtown Asheville. Fog is pretty dense here, so do check outside if you're about to head out in case you need extra time to get to your destination safely. There's a bit of cloud cover, too. Do have a slight chance of rain in the forecast. Otherwise, partly cloudy skies, highs in the upper 80s. 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
1: 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And how Cohn served as a legal counsel for Senator Joe McCarthy's subcommittee that went after alleged communists and gay people, although Cohn was a closeted gay man. We talk with Kai Bird, author of American Scoundrel. 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
3: This is Morning Edition from NPR News. I'm Michelle Martin.
4: I'm E. Martinez.
5: And I'm Layla Faudig. I'm not gonna write you a love song. That's the hit song from 2007 that introduced the world to singer and songwriter Sarah Bareilles. She's since written the Broadway musical Waitress, released multiple albums, and starred in the sitcom Girls 5-Eva. Her latest work is a bit of a departure, though. It's a collection of songs and a documentary about how we cope with loss.

0: putting this out in the world, it also invites people to come with their own grief to you. And I wonder if that ever is a burden.
1: I feel so much comfort when people share.
0: Yeah.
1: And I really have to say that releasing this project has felt different than anything I've ever done in my whole career.
0: Really?
1: Yeah, just the resonance is different. It's just, it's hitting something that I didn't entirely anticipate and am really humbled and so overwhelmed by in a beautiful way. That is just like, oh, there is really something that is touching some kind of truth that I can really feel in the response and the reaction to the music. So that makes me really happy.
0: Sarah Bareilles, her new album is Good Grief. Thank you so much for speaking with us.
1: Thank you.
0: This is NPR News.
2: A mother in Maryland hesitated to take her sick son to the emergency room. The reason? Her son is a citizen, but she is not. She was worried about getting detained by ICE. The American Academy of Pediatrics found that there are a lot of families like hers avoiding care because of their immigration status. I'm Juana Summers. That story on All Things Considered from NPR News.
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4: 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The head of the Federal Reserve

0: North Carolina is in the next story. It's about medically tailored meals, part of a Medicaid program that research shows helps save healthcare costs and helps people recover faster from surgery or chronic illnesses. But those programs are threatened. We'll find out more. And then we're going to head to Pennsylvania for another health story. Check in on the measles outbreak there. So stay tuned.
1: When's the last time you laughed until you cried? Stayed up too late playing a game? Got lost in the moment or did something pointless just because it felt good? We're talking about fun. What it is, what it can do for our health and happiness, and how we can have more of it. Come for the science, stay for a good time. We have some fun next time on 1A.
0: That sounds like a lot of fun. You can catch that segment of 1A this morning at 11. 1A airs 10 to noon, Monday through Friday. 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
2: Good morning. I'm E. Martinez. The contest rules are simple. Pitch your best idea for a Twilight Zone episode. Write only the opening and closing narration. The middle is left to the reader's imagination. Your next stop could be the Rod Serling Memorial Foundation website. That's where a real Rod Serling impersonator will read out the top submissions. Although, I have to be in the Twilight Zone to actually believe anyone is better than me. It's Morning Edition.
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1: I'm Tim Franks, host of BBC NewsHour. Coming up today, Canada and Europe cozy up. Is it a zero-sum game with the US? An AI tech leader on the need to make this superintelligence subordinate to humans. And Australia's Olympic crocodiles.
2: Olympic crocodiles, all right. It is always an interesting listen. That is the BBC NewsHour that it comes up at 9 every morning, 9 to 10, here on BPR News. 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
1: Good morning. From Syria to Portugal, people are protesting higher fuel prices, with the war in Iran showing no sign of it.

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1: It was outside of Charlotte in Gastonia last night for Republican Senate candidate Michael Whatley. Trump attacked Democratic candidate and former Governor Roy Cooper on a number of issues, including crime and transgender athletes in sports. Cooper continues to hold a lead in polls and fundraising. The seat is crucial for Democrats aiming to flip Senate control. Highs today on the summer side. Forecasters say we could see a stray shower this afternoon, otherwise partly sunny. Right now, 66 in downtown Asheville. Mid-60s across the BPR listening area. 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
1: At 8:19, we'll have more Morning Edition in just a moment, including more about data center AI, talking about data centers and the noise from some data centers. One in Tennessee in particular has triggered some lawsuits, so we'll find out more about that. And then we'll hear from Canada's Prime Minister, who spoke to the European Parliament following the European Union's invitation for the country to become a, quote, associate member of the bloc. A really interesting story. You can find lots of news you hear on Morning Edition, and especially from the BPR News team, at our website, bpr.org. Feeling a bit muggy outside, highs today in the upper 80s, a mix of clouds and sun with a chance of scattered showers. 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
2: On the next Fresh Air, what President Donald Trump learned from his mentor, the infamous lawyer Roy Cohn, and how Cohn served as a legal counsel for Senator Joe McCarthy's subcommittee that went after alleged communists and gay people, although Cohn was a closeted gay man. We talk with Kai Bird, author of American Scoundrel.

0: Coming up on 8:43, thank you for tuning in. Marketplace Morning Report coming up at about 7 minutes. We'll look at the impact of the Iran war on holiday travel. And apparently there is an extremely long wait list in this country for people looking to receive in-home care services. We'll hear the story of one man who ended up in an institution instead of getting that care, and the latest on the situation. That plus all the business news coming up on Marketplace Morning Report. And after that,
1: I'm Tim Franks, host of BBC NewsHour. Coming up today, Canada and Europe cozy up. Is it a zero-sum game with the US? An AI tech leader on the need to make this superintelligence subordinate to humans, and Australia's Olympic crocodiles.
0: Those are all the stories you'll hear on the BBC NewsHour coming up this morning at 9 o'clock. 67 in downtown Asheville. We'll see a mix of clouds and sun today with a chance we could see some scattered showers this afternoon. Better chance for rain comes in tomorrow. 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
2: Good morning, I'm Michelle Martin. The psychedelic artist Peter Max died this week. His advertising posters for local shops in New York with his signature explosions of colors, flowers, stars, clouds, and rainbows got so much attention he eventually sold millions. He would go on to sign lucrative licensing deals, putting his art on just about anything from mugs to bedsheets, even a clock for GE. Max described his work as relentlessly upbeat. He said, quote, "I see everything through rainbow eyes." Peter Max was 88. It's Morning Edition.
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4: This is Morning Edition from NPR News. I'm Amy Martinez.
2: And I'm Michelle Martin. Good morning. Ed Sheeran is playing this weekend in Philadelphia, but he won't have an opening act or a backing band. Rapper Macklemore was Sheeran's opener, but was dropped from the tour because of comments he made on stage supporting Palestine. Other openers like Phineas and a band that plays on stage with Sheeran dropped out to support Macklemore. We've asked music journalist and critic Zach Schoenfeld to walk us through what happened here. Good morning, Zach.
5: Good morning.
2: So what did Macklemore say about whose decision this was to drop him?
5: So Macklemore said that Ed Sheeran told him that the billionaire Robert Kraft, who owns Gillette Stadium, basically told Sheeran that Macklemore would not be allowed to perform in his stadium.
2: And what did Sheeran say about this?
5: Basically, he put out a long statement saying that it wasn't up to him. The promoter made the decision to drop Macklemore as an opening act. And all of this comes back to the fact that Macklemore has been very outspoken about Palestine during his shows.
2: Mm-hmm. Okay, so Macklemore singled out Robert Kraft, owner of the New England Patriots, and Gillette Stadium, where he was scheduled to perform. So has Kraft responded to this, and what has he said about it?
5: Robert Kraft put out a statement saying that he made the decision that Macklemore could not perform in Gillette Stadium based on what he described as a history of anti-Semitic rhetoric coming from Macklemore, which that's how he's choosing to characterize the fact that Macklemore has been, as I said, very outspoken about Palestinians and about the Free Palestine movement. And Macklemore has also been performing a protest song that's about Gaza and about Palestinians.
2: Mm. So I'm trying to think of a precedent for this. And I was thinking about the Dixie Chicks, for example, who were dropped from radio stations after they were critical of President George W. Bush at the onset of the Iraq War. But do any other examples of something like this come to mind? Any precedent for this?
5: There's an Irish hip hop trio called Kneecap who performed at Coachella last year. And during their performance at Coachella, they performed in front of this huge backdrop that basically said Israel is committing genocide in Gaza and U.S. is funding the genocide. And there was an enormous outcry about that. They were banned from entering Canada and there were calls for their visas to be revoked. I think what's interesting about what's happening with Macklemore is that Ed Sheeran is a hugely popular artist performing on a very high-profile mainstream stage.
2: Why interesting, do you say?
5: It's interesting that these artists are basically being forced to choose sides. I think Ed Sheeran is the kind of mainstream artist who wants to remain apolitical. He wants to just stay out of anything that's, you know, controversial or politically contentious. He doesn't want to have to, you know, choose sides and comment on what's happening in the Middle East. That's just not really his vibe as a musician or as a public figure. And this whole ultimatum has put him in a position where, I mean, Ed Sheeran can't remain neutral on this. He kind of needs to take a stand one way or the other and decide how to use his influence and his visibility.
2: Interesting. I will say for the record that Israel has consistently denied that what it is doing in Gaza constitutes genocide. Before we let you go, Zach, does this whole situation tell us something about the power of venue owners to control or to dictate what artists can say when they perform in these venues?
5: Yeah, I mean, I think it does show that a billionaire venue owner like Robert Kraft holds a lot of power to dictate who is allowed to perform in his venue and what these artists are allowed to say, how they're allowed to use their performance.
2: That is music journalist and critic Zach Schoenfeld. Zach, thank you.
5: Thank you for having me.
2: This is Morning Edition from NPR News. I'm Michelle Martin.
4: And I'm A. Martinez.
6: When's the last time you laughed until you cried? Stayed up too late playing a game? Got lost in the moment or did something pointless just because it felt good? We're talking about fun, what it is, what it can do for our health and happiness, and how we can have more of it. Come for the science, stay for a good time. We have some fun next time on 1A.
0: Shall we tune in together? I could use some fun. That sounds wonderful. That is in the second hour of the program. 1A is 10 to noon. Here on BPR News. After that, Here and Now, On Point at 2, Fresh Air at 3, All Things Considered at 4, and the list goes on. 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And Jack.

0: that wraps up Marketplace. Stay tuned. The BBC NewsHour is next. Oh, just a reminder, Marketplace Evening Report begins at 6 this evening. 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
1: Welcome to NewsHour. It's live from the BBC World Service in London. I'm Tim Franks. Canada's Prime Minister tells the European Parliament he welcomes an offer for associate membership of the European Union, with a sideswipe at his neighbour down south.
2: We are not fair-weather allies. We do not pursue zero-sum deals.
1: But what could this deal look like? I'll speak to a senior Canadian minister. Also, the UN says climate change is having a massive effect on the planet's supply of fresh water. One of the world's leading figures in artificial intelligence tells the BBC we should all be alarmed.
3: If we all create AIs that can define their own objectives, we're essentially seeding a new silicon species which will no doubt compete with

Good morning, Western North Carolina. 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I'm Steve McCreary, and support for the BBC NewsHour this morning comes from Likewise Commercial Real Estate, a woman-owned commercial real estate firm in Asheville, providing consulting and brokerage services to investors, businesses, and organizations throughout the region. 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

0: 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It's 10 o'clock. It's time for the first hour of 1A.
1: Ectopic pregnancies are a life-threatening complication that we know how to treat. So why are more women dying from them? From WAMU and NPR in Washington, this is 1A. Hi, I'm Jen White. Nearly 200 women in the U.S. died from ectopic pregnancies in the past 6 years. That's roughly double the number from the previous period. The treatment for ectopic pregnancies is termination. But since the fall of Roe in 2022, some states have made ending a pregnancy more complicated.
2: It was probably the worst experience that I've ever had in my entire life.
3: I fear that if I was to have another ectopic pregnancy in the future and the laws change, I might not even be here.
1: Could state abortion bans be playing a role in the rise of these deaths? After this news.
4: Live from NPR News in Washington, I'm Corva Coleman. Stocks opened higher this morning, a day after the Federal Reserve voted to raise interest rates. NPR's Scott Horsley reports the Dow Jones Industrials jumped about 200 points in early trading.
5: Stocks initially fell on Wednesday after the rate hike was announced, but are on the upswing once again in hopes the central bank will get control over stubborn inflation. Meanwhile, the Bank of England opted to hold its own benchmark interest rate steady. Energy prices continue to soar. AAA says the average price of gasoline jumped 7 cents a gallon overnight, while the price of diesel fuel jumped 8 cents to a new record high of $6.39 a gallon. Rising interest rates are not good for home builders.

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0: When's the last time you laughed until you cried? Stayed up too late playing a game? Got lost in the moment? Or did something pointless just because it felt good? We're talking about fun. What is it? What can it do for our health and happiness? And how can we have more of it? Come for the science, stay for a good time. We have some fun next hour on 1A.
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0: And it's my nose licking, sharing gum and sand licking here with my best buddy.
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0: A mother in Maryland hesitated to take her sick son to the emergency room. The reason? Her son is a citizen, but she is not. She was worried about getting detained by ICE. The American Academy of Pediatrics found that there are a lot of families like hers avoiding care because of their immigration status. I'm Juana Summers. That story on All Things Considered from NPR News.
1: We're happy to have you along on this Thursday morning. We'll get back to 1A in just a moment. This is Blue Ridge Public Radio, BPR News, where support comes from Fred Anderson Subaru, supporting creativity and local artists with its Subaru Love Promise. 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

0: Live from NPR News in Boston, I'm Josie Guarino. Canadian Prime Minister Mark Carney told the European Parliament today that he welcomes the idea of Canada becoming the EU's first associate member to protect its markets and sovereignty, though Carney acknowledged the details of such a membership have yet to be defined. To push for deeper European ties comes amid escalating trade pressure from the U.S. In response, President Trump has warned the EU that granting Canada membership could be viewed as a hostile act and is threatening retaliatory tariffs. Human remains found in the Grand Canyon have been identified as Timothy Allen Smith, the final hiker missing from last month's deadly flash floods. Smith's wife confirmed the discovery today. The disaster near Phantom Ranch claimed three lives in total, and while the active search is now over, many local trails and lodges remain closed for repairs. King Charles is hosting top tech executives from NVIDIA, Google, OpenAI, and Anthropic in Scotland to talk about artificial intelligence safety. The meeting comes as industry leaders warn about the dangers of unchecked development. In his opening remarks, King Charles described the rapid growth of artificial intelligence as equally intriguing and deeply concerning. This is Here and Now.
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0: The Republicans face some liabilities this midterm election year. High cost of living, an unpopular war, an unpopular president. But they do have one big advantage. Money. And Democrats have taken notice.
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0: This is BPR News, home to our award-winning local news team. 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Tickets at brevardphilharmonic.org. 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
2: You're back with On Point. I'm Meghna Chakrabarty. And before we return to our conversation about this very heady week in the world of AI, I just want to take a second to let you know that we are currently working on our next big series here at On Point. It's going to be put on the air next month. And it's about how the United States has become a nation where older Americans control political power, votes, and wealth. We're calling it Senior Class, Gerontocracy in America. And one of the ways that older Americans have a greater say in politics is

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0: McCarthyism was not defeated. It didn't die. It wasn't an aberration in the 1950s. And I suddenly realized as an historian that, you know, we Americans are a country of immigrants, a multicultural country, a country of civil liberties and the First Amendment. But every few decades, we go through a period of paranoia. So we had a Red Scare in the 1920s. We had another Red Scare, the McCarthyite witch hunts in the early 50s. And we're now going through another such period. And, you know, in the 1950s, there were several thousand civil servants who lost their jobs as a result of what Roy Cohn and Joe McCarthy did. And today it's become much worse. It's a much more serious assault on our democracy, a much more serious politics of vendetta. We're hunting down illegal immigrants and deporting them in large numbers. It's a very divisive time, and I think that explains the importance of Roy Cohn.
1: Well, Kai Bird, thank you so much for talking with us.
0: Thank you. Thank you for having me.
1: Kai Bird's new biography of Roy Cohn is called American Scoundrel. This is Fresh Air.
2: 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We've got partly cloudy skies and 86 degrees in downtown Asheville. Stick around, coming your way at the top of the 4 o'clock hour. 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
1: This is Fresh Air. When Dolly Parton died, she left behind a vast body of work, scores of albums and hit singles that now document her half century of music making in country, folk, pop, and bluegrass. Our rock critic Ken Tucker has chosen three of Parton's performances that he says demonstrate her range and her unique takes on romance and heartbreak.

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1: The loud noise from massive gas turbines never stops at Elon Musk's data center near Memphis. 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On this week's program, one of the fascinating things about climbing up into a giant sequoia is that you can feel the tree changing as you climb it. The shape of the bark changes, the shape of the needles change. You get to the top, and there's a different ecosystem up there. The wisdom of trees. And that's on the next Living on Earth. And again, it comes your way Sunday morning at 7 on Blue Ridge Public Radio, BPR News. Stick around, we've got another hour of All Things Considered coming your way and at 5 o'clock. 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

A 12-year-old idolizes his father, who is just home from prison, in this intense but tender drama from writer-director Walter Thompson Hernandez. If I go, will they miss me? 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
1: More than 30 homes have collapsed into the ocean in coastal North Carolina in the last 6 years. Similar fates threaten homes in California, Massachusetts, Virginia, Maine, and Michigan. For many owners, letting the home fall is the best or only option. More on that story ahead on All Things Considered in the 5 o'clock hour. 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Join us this Sunday at 2 p.m. for Inside Appalachia. On this week's show, one thing about Appalachians, we can get competitive. We're proud of our local food, love a good hunt, and enjoy competition with friends. This week, we learn the rules and celebrate our victories. Again, that's on Latino USA, and it comes your way Sunday at 2 right here on Blue Ridge Public Radio, BPR News.

0: administration's aggressive use of tariffs, as well as its threats to leave NATO and take Greenland from its longtime allies. Analysts say inviting Canada as an associate member could deepen the existing EU-Canada trade alliance to include security and future innovation. Eleanor Beardsley, NPR News, Paris.
1: A federal immigration officer charged with shooting a man last winter and lying about the circumstances to investigators is scheduled to appear before a Minnesota judge. State authorities arrested ICE officer Christian Castro yesterday in Minneapolis on a warrant charging him with aggravated assault and falsely reporting a crime. Prosecutors say Castro shot and injured Julio Cesar Sosa Solis in January during a federal immigration crackdown in Minnesota and later falsely told investigators he had been attacked with a broom and a shovel. A judge is reining in President Trump's threat to tear down the Kennedy Center in Washington, D.C. if his name is not on the Performing Arts Center. This after Trump seemingly made a point of being photographed aboard Air Force One reviewing a poster mock-up declaring Kennedy Center demolished. NPR's Anastasia Tsiolkas reports.
2: President Trump made the remark on a tarmac Wednesday, but federal judge Christopher Cooper has ruled that the building may not be demolished unless the board submits plans at least 30 days in advance. Cooper's ruling came after an avalanche of emergency filings. One includes a sworn statement from a witness describing a forklift repeatedly hitting the center on Wednesday. Meanwhile, a group of eight architecture and culture groups filed a request with the judge asking him to appoint a receiver, independent monitor, or some other neutral party to protect the physical building and the institution. Anastasia Tsoukas, NPR News.
1: Major U.S. stock indexes rose today, recovering most of their losses for the week. The S&P 500 climbed more than 1%. The Dow rose more than 0.5%. 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
4: Good afternoon. This is Laura Blackley with a regional news update. Governor Josh Stein says he'll appeal a court ruling that keeps control over election administration with the state auditor. WUNC's Colin Campbell has details.
5: A three-judge panel at the State Court of Appeals divided along party lines in Stein's lawsuit. The governor had sued to block a 2024 law that moved the State Board of Elections under the state auditor. That gave auditor Dave Bullock the ability to appoint a Republican majority to the board. Stein argued the move was unconstitutional. But the appeals court panel's Republican majority ruled that it doesn't violate the separation of powers because the auditor is part of the executive branch and the legislature isn't getting power over elections. Judge John Arrowwood, a Democrat, filed a dissenting opinion that sided with Stein. The governor announced he'll appeal the ruling to the state Supreme Court, which has a Republican majority. Stein said Wednesday that Bullock is politicizing election administration and no other state puts their auditor in charge of elections. Wednesday's ruling means that Bullock's appointees will remain in charge of the elections agency at least through November's election. I'm Colin Campbell in Raleigh.
4: Earlier this week, the U.S. Supreme Court rejected the Trump administration's proposed mail-in voting restrictions for the midterms. North Carolina was one of the states involved in the case. The state was also the first in the country to begin mailing absentee ballots for this election on September 4th. Voters can request an absentee ballot through October 20th. Ballots must be received by November 3rd. Early in-person voting begins October 15th. During that time, people can register and vote on the same day. For more on this and all of our news stories, you can check out our website, bpr.org. Right now, we've got partly cloudy skies and 86 degrees outside our studios in downtown Asheville. Tonight, patchy fog after 3 a.m., otherwise increasing clouds with lows reaching around 66. Weaverville's got 87 degrees and mostly sunny skies. Morningstar, 84 degrees and partly cloudy. Balsam, 82 and mostly cloudy.
6: 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I'm Juana Summers.
7: And I'm Mary Louise Kelly. If you are like me, you have spent this past week hearing a number of AI-driven doomsday scenarios. Warnings about the extreme risk of superintelligent AI have been pouring out of the tech world. President Trump has largely swatted away any and all words of caution about artificial intelligence, calling them a hoax. But there is one AI scenario that concerns him falling behind China. I asked NPR White House correspondent Emily

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1: 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On this week's program, what started as a joke on social media becomes a passion project. The CIA's chief of disguise breaks a cardinal rule and becomes visible, and a pastor prepares for the most difficult eulogy of his career. That's on the Moth Radio Hour, and it comes your way Saturday at 1, as well as Sunday at 6 p.m. on Blue Ridge Public Radio, BPR News. 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

0: Still to come, Mali's government says it's using drones to target terrorists. Investigators say those targets are just as likely to be civilians.
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2: 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Thanks for tuning in this Thursday evening. I hope your week has been going well so far. I'm Rebecca Hillgraves, and I'm delighted to get to spend some time with you this evening. 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

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Stories of people trying to make sense of something uniquely mysterious to them by going to someone from a different era. 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